0: Association President and CEO Ian Tostenson says new U.S. tariffs will also impact restaurants.
1: You know, we're faced with, just like a home, you know, increasing costs on groceries. And that'll increase this fall as we have to, you know, set our sights to supplying from the U.S. Fruits and vegetables because, we're at the growing season here. So all these things take a toll.
0: Tostenson also said that faster licensing approvals will help restaurants. BC Attorney General Nikki Sharma is shocked by a new article describing the Tumbler Ridge shooter's alleged interactions with ChatGPT before February's mass shooting. The Mother Jones article says the chatbot gave Jesse Van Rootselaar advice on how to skirt its own safeguards, played out violent scenarios, and provided details about other infamous mass shootings. Sharma says the details are worse than she imagined.
2: What Mother Jones reported, when I reviewed it, made me so angry. It should make everybody angry.
0: OpenAI has previously confirmed that Van Rootselaar was able to open a second account after her first one was banned. It's the first time alleged details of her interactions with the chatbot have been made public. With the BC election campaign, NDP leader David Eby says his government, if re-elected, would bring in a new tax on unsold condos and boost the existing speculation and vacancy tax to improve housing affordability. At a campaign stop in Burnaby, Eby said the new tax would apply on finished units that have been left empty for more than a year. The tax would start at a rate of 2% and increase by 1% for each additional year the units remain unsold. Get daily and weekly news alerts directly to your inbox by signing up at MyBulkleyLakesNow.com.
3: 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This is the Bulkley Valley and Lake's biggest variety. Lake's biggest variety now.
4: But I understand why. See, it's burning me to hold on to this. I know this is something I gotta do, but that don't mean I want to. What I'm trying to say is that I love you. I feel like this is coming to an end.

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1: I'm Zach Barrowcliff. Whether you like it or not, winter is fast approaching, which means winter tire requirements will be needed on many northern BC highways. Road Safety at Work is launching its winter driving safety campaign, recommending drivers to look beyond the minimum legal standard. It recommends drivers use tires with the three-peaked mountain and snowflake symbol, as they provide stronger grip for braking and cornering on cold, wet, snowy, or icy roads. The winter tire requirement will kick in on Thursday, remaining in effect through March 31st on many highways, and until April 30th on highways routed through mountain passes or high snowfall areas. Premier David Eby has called the provincial election for October 24th, despite calls from local governments not to overlap with scheduled municipal elections. Michael McKenzie, professor of political studies at Vancouver Island University, says candidates will have to fight for resources and media attention. He says municipal candidates are more likely to suffer.
2: I do not think it's good for democracy, and I do think it's transparent opportunism on the part of David Eby.
1: The BC Conservatives have also called the move opportunistic, coming after the opposition party's recent turmoil and the appointment of interim leader Lorne Dirksen. Eby argues that British Columbians deserve a chance to decide how BC responds to economic and sovereignty threats from the U.S. As prices on products across the province continue to rise, businesses are facing the impacts, and 90% say they've been forced to raise their prices. BC Restaurant and Food Services Association President and CEO Ian Tostenson says new U.S. tariffs will also impact restaurants.
3: You know, we're faced with, just like a home, you know, increasing costs on groceries. And that'll increase this fall as we have to, you know, set our sights to supplying from the U.S. Fruits and vegetables because, we're out of the growing season here. So all these things take a toll.
1: Tostenson also said that faster licensing approvals will help restaurants. BC Attorney General Nikki Sharma is shocked by a new article describing the Tumbler Ridge shooter's alleged interactions with ChatGPT before February's mass shooting. The Mother Jones article says the chatbot gave Jesse Van Rootselaar advice on how to skirt its own safeguards, played out violent scenarios, and provided details about other infamous mass shootings. Sharma says the details are worse than she imagined.
4: What Mother Jones reported when I reviewed it made me so angry. It should make everybody angry.
1: OpenAI has previously confirmed that Van Rootselaar was able to open a second account after her first one was banned. It's the first time alleged details of her interactions with the chatbot have been made public. With the BC election campaign, NDP leader David Eby says his government, if re-elected, would bring in a new tax on unsold condos and boost the existing speculation and vacancy tax to improve housing affordability. At a campaign stop in Burnaby, Eby said the new tax would apply on finished units that have been left empty for more than a year. The tax would start at a rate of 2% and increase by 1% for each additional year the units remain unsold. Get daily and weekly news alerts directly to your inbox by signing up at MyBulkleyLakesNow.com.
0: The Moose promises the Bulkley Valley and Lake's biggest variety. The Moose. Variety of epic proportions. The Bulkley Valley and Lake's biggest variety is on the Moose.

0: It is Kenny. Let's grab this one, line four. Go for it.
1: Hey, you found one because my parents actually did it.
2: So, okay, what's your name?
1: Chris.
2: Chris, you vividly remember your parents did Columbia House, but they got eight tracks.
1: Oh, yeah, because I'm scarred because I had the Irish Rovers. My father was yellow, my mother was green.
2: So you turn on the radio today, you hear this conversation, you're like, the memories.
1: Dude, I feel like I was like stepping back into last night and I had one of those left-handed cigarettes, okay?
2: So eight tracks at the house growing up, eh?
1: Yes, sir.
2: That's epic. All right, we'll take it because I don't think we're going to get anybody to call and say, I did the eight tracks. Yeah.
1: No, I'm Gen X and my parents had it. And then I had all the tapes and the vinyl and then, the collection notices there.
2: Yeah, the collection notice is exactly well played. We're starting to lose you there, Chris, but thanks for calling. Columbia House Records and Tapes. Now, you might be going, why the heck are you guys talking about that? It's in the news. It just ceased operations. I thought it ceased operations in like the 90s. Yeah, crazy, right? Do you remember doing Columbia House Records and Tapes, especially if you did them on 8-track? The Kenny Jones Show, VistaRadio.ca.
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0: Weekends are all about listening to the tunes. What's happening? It's Kenny. And today, speaking of tunes, we're talking about Columbia House Records and Tapes. It was still a thing up until this month. It just ceased operations. It's crazy. So the question, did you sign up as a kid? Were you CDs, records, 8-tracks, or cassettes?
1: So I bought CDs. I don't think I ever finished their buy one a month for the next year thing. I gave up after 6 months. They threatened to come after me, and I was like, yeah, whatever.
0: Now, here's the thing. I got to say, because you're like roughly my age, I figured you'd be a cassette kid.
1: Yeah, I think I was a little older when I did it. I was like in my like 20s when I moved out on my own.
0: Oh, wow. So you were like, so the parents never signed off on it. You had to...
1: signed on my own. Now, my roommate did do the same thing, because I remember sitting there filling out the little thing, and my roommate's like, hey, I'm going to do it too. And he like, I had a bunch of these little like cards for like signing up or whatever.
0: Yeah, yeah.
1: And he sent like 5 or 6 of them away. So I think like Eddie Van Halen all got them, and he sent them under every false name you could have. And I remember a box coming like one a day for like 2 weeks.
0: Wow. There you go. Look at the stories, eh?
1: He got something like 40 or 50 CDs and was like, that's a wrap.
0: Well played.
1: Have a good one, buddy.
0: Thanks for calling. Now, the thing is, I've been doing some research while we're playing the songs and everything, talking about this. They did do 8-tracks. It started with 8-tracks. So do you think we'll get anybody to call or message saying that they got 8-tracks when they started Columbia House back in the day? Hit us up, The Kenny Jones Show, VistaRadio.ca.
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1: 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I can't believe it's just so round. 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I mean, gross.

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0: we could just go up there and hang out.
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0: Well, can you blame them?
1: Yeah.

0: 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This is the Moose.
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Now we've got a brand new view. The Moose has moved to the corner of Main and 4th in downtown Smithers.

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promises the Bowling Valley and Lakes biggest variety. The Moose. Variety of epic proportions. The Bowling Valley and Lakes biggest variety is on the Moose.

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Animal print pants out control. It's Red Bull with the big ass.

The hardest part about moving to Main Street in Smithers is figuring out which lunch spot to hit every day. Moose has moved to the corner of 4th and Main.

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1: I'm Darren Bain. Whether you like it or not, winter is fast approaching, which means winter tire requirements will be needed on many northern BC highways. Road Safety at Work is launching its winter driving safety campaign, recommending drivers to look beyond the minimum legal standard. It recommends drivers use tires with the three-peaked mountain and snowflake symbol as they provide stronger grip for braking and cornering on cold, wet, snowy, or icy roads. The winter tire requirement will kick in on Thursday, remaining in effect through March 31st on many

0: Nothing beats the new studio smell.
1: Mmm, I love that smell.
0: Oh yeah, the Moose has moved to the corner of 4th and Main in downtown Smithers.
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0: 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The Bulkley Valley and Lake's biggest variety is on the Moose.
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0: just love one kind of music. Neither do we. The Bulkley Valley and Lake's biggest variety is on the Moose.
1: 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Keep your child's vaccines and boosters up to date to keep them safe against preventable diseases. 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

Yeah, we got 3 tickets to the Brand Van concert happening this Monday night at the Pacific Palisades. 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
1: I'm Darren Bain. British Columbians are set to go to the polls twice next month, and experts say that will be bad for democracy. Premier David Eby announced a snap election on Tuesday despite local government leaders calling on him to hold off until after local elections wrap up on October 17th. Michael McKenzie, professor of political studies at Vancouver Island University, says the provincial campaign will pull attention away from municipal candidates.
2: It'll be harder for those candidates to find the volunteers and the support, the financial support as well, that they need to run effective campaigns.
1: Eby has argued his government needs a renewed mandate from British Columbians to address the economic and sovereignty threats from the Trump administration. BC's Attorney General says she's shocked and angry over alleged details of the Tumblr Ridge shooter's interactions with ChatGPT, published in a new report by Mother Jones. OpenAI has previously confirmed it decided not to report Jesse Van Rensselaer's account to police and said she was able to open a second account after her first one was banned. The article says ChatGPT gave Van Rensselaer advice on how to get around its own safeguards, played out violent scenarios, and provided details about other infamous mass shootings. Sharma says the details won't change the lawsuit the province is pursuing against OpenAI in California.
3: No, it does not change what we're pursuing because we've already included allegations of how the product design led to the tragedy.
1: RCMP have said their investigation is ongoing and includes the chat logs from both Van Rensselaer's accounts. Whether you like it or not, winter is fast approaching, which means winter tire requirements will be needed on many northern BC highways. Road Safety at Work is launching its winter driving safety campaign, recommending drivers to look beyond the minimum legal standard. It recommends drivers use tires with the three-peaked mountain and snowflake symbol, as they provide stronger grip for braking and cornering on cold, wet, snowy, or icy roads. The winter tire requirement will kick in on Thursday, remaining in effect through March 31st on many highways, and until April 30th on highways routed through mountain passes or high snowfall areas. And bears have a way of scaring people who happen to come across their path, but the tables have turned when it comes to bears encountering garbage bins, at least those of a Squamish BC man, fed up with bears picking at and knocking a bin, causing a mess, so now he's using a motion-activated Halloween zombie to scare bears. It seems to be working, with evidence including the fact the zombie scared one bear to the point where it peed itself. Wildfires and drought have meant fewer food sources at higher elevations, so now they're showing up where they can find something to eat at lower elevations. I'm Darren Bain.
0: The Moose. 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

0: 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Now we've got a brand new view. The Moose has moved to the corner of Main and 4th in downtown Smithers.
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0: The biggest variety from Burns Lake to Houston and all the puddles in between. 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

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Variety of epic proportions. The Bowling Valley and Lake's biggest variety is on the Moose.

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1: Such a good song. 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I love this hoodie. I think we've all got that piece of clothing where you just love it. It doesn't look good. It's not something you would wear to a special event, but you always have it. I like to call it like a car hoodie. I keep it in the back seat of the car. It's always there. You need a hoodie? You're covered. We get to play the Unsolved Mysteries music because it is gone missing. And I'm sadly, like, I know I sound tough right now. I sound strong. Inside, I'm crying inside. But I just want you to know I'm putting on a brave face and saying that I'm letting it go. Now, there's been some messages. One was from Jamie, and he says, "I think your wife is a culprit. It'll turn up, but it's going to be at the church a couple of blocks away." No, so my wife loves that hoodie too. So I don't think she would. I don't think she'd get rid of the hoodie. I don't think. But here's why I think it's gone. We were out of town a few days ago. I don't know. I'm starting to think I put it down somewhere when we were out of town. So not only is it lost, it's lost out of town. It's gone. I gotta face this. It's gone. But what makes a hoodie your favorite hoodie? Is it comfort? Is it... Oh, there's a message. Did Piper snag it? Quite possibly, but here's the thing. My wife did ask my daughter, like in not a joking way, "Did you see Dad's hoodie?" And her response, very, because she knows I love that hoodie. She said no. So I don't think Piper would have stole that one. But you never know those kids, I tell you. Anyways, what makes that favorite piece of clothing the favorite piece? And would you be sad? Am I being crazy by this? Like, would you be sad? I think we should all be sad. Hold on to your hoodies.
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Bite that mic, I know you never stole one.

0: What's up? It's Kenny with the greatest listeners in the world. I was on the radio complaining a little bit, I guess, being sad. I lost my favorite hoodie. My favorite hoodie went missing about 4 days ago. I'm trying to accept the fact that I don't think that hoodie's coming back. And then I get this delightful, wonderful message that just brings a smile to my face. Let's let the robot read it.
1: I have a theory about your hoodie to help you get past this hard time. I believe it was left behind, however, discovered by a bald eagle and taken to her nest where it now keeps her young ones nice and warm over cold nights in the nest. The love continues.
0: My hoodie is now an eagle's nest. I'll take it. Will you remember? I'll take it. No more tears. Well, maybe one single tear rolling down my cheek. But let's get some stories. Let's get some stories on the radio of the time you lost that favorite piece of clothing. What was it? Where did it go? Did it maybe turn up? Is there a positive end to the story? I'd love to hear some of those.
2: 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Neither do we. The Bulkley Valley and Lake's biggest variety is on the Moose.
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0: The first time we moved was in 1968. Now, we've done it again.
1: Sorry about the chaos. We just moved in Monday.
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0: it's been a bit since we put somebody on the radio. What about this one? Yo.
1: Hey, Kenny, this is Wade.
0: Hey, Wade, what's up, man?
1: You got a hiatus on dad jokes?
0: Well, you got to understand Bob. Bob drives truck and he weasels right in these dad jokes, and we had to rein him in a little bit.
1: Oh, I see. Ah, fair enough. Because I think, the ultimate dad joke.
0: All right. Now, do I need to put my finger on the beep button, or are we good?
1: Oh, no. Heck no. No. This is a dad joke. This is a joke that dads can tell their kids.
0: All right. We'll put it on the radio. Go for it. And then Bob will be mad at us, but let's hear it.
1: Okay. So first thing you got to do is you got to make circles in the air with your finger, like spin your finger in the air.
0: Okay, I'm doing it.
1: Okay, knock, knock.
0: Who's there?
1: Yeah.
0: Yeah? Yeah, who? Go back to work, Wade. Go back to work.
1: I'm coming home from work, buddy.
0: All right, have a good day, my friend.
1: Thanks, Kenny. Have a great one.
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0: How's it going, Kenny? Hopefully the day is going great. Every now and then we find things on the internet and you might pass it and go, I just don't have time. I'm kind of busy. Can't read that. I want to read that, but I'm busy. That's why we break it down for you in a little thing we call clickbait. Click, click, boom. All right. You ever lied on your resume? Come on now. Be honest. Little mistruth. A little fib, if you will. Forbes.com has released the top three lies spotted on resumes. They're pretty darn good. Coming in at bronze, love a podium, bronze medalist. The applicant claimed to have 25 years experience, but was 32 years of age. Yeah, man. That's for like a big position too, like a CEO gig. In at silver. Applicant claimed to be the assistant to the prime minister of a foreign country that does not have a prime minister. Well played. Just go for it, eh? Yeah, I was the assistant to that guy. They're not going to look it up, are they? Worthy of the silver there. We're talking the podium of the best lies found on a resume. And the gold medal. I don't know. This is... Applicant included job experience that was actually his father's. Both father and son had the same name. Boom! Technically, he wasn't lying. His old man had the experience. They had the same name. Can we call that a lie? I mean, it is, but it isn't. It's one of those things. Anyways, come on now. This is where we open it wide open. You ever fib on your resume?
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